Hits Follow the Beat, throwbacks for Tampa Bay and the Florida. We got Game and 50 Cent coming up in about 4 minutes. And remember when we heard that song, No Pigeons? We were like, y'all tried it. We back on this TLC, though. No scrubs.

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0: 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Coming up in about 3.5 minutes, we got some Aaliyah, Are You That Somebody? But right now, it's Ye. Well, actually, he went by Kanye then, and Jamie Foxx.
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0: 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Hey, thanks for letting me, Cappuccino, rock with you guys all on this Sunday. Stick around because we got some Nelly and City Spud coming at you guys with that Ride With Me. I got some DJ Kool headed your way and a Ludacris, Shauna, trying to figure out what's your fantasy, huh? So stick around for that and more. Plus, get this, I saw this interview the other day with Gilly and Wallow. They were interviewing Max B. Now, I'm not too familiar with Max B aside from, you know, French Montana, right? But they said that, you know, out of a list of 100 New York rap artists like Biggie, Jay-Z, and Nas, you know, where would you be on that list? And pretty much Max B had a lot of confidence. He says right after those three. He didn't say like number 99, 98, 57, no. He says nobody has a catalog to match him. Y'all, I ain't never hear about this, brother. Would you put him that high above on that list, man? Anyway, stay right where you got it. Of course, all of your favorite throwbacks and more.
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0: Throwback Hip Hop and R&B, 106.5 The Beat. Hey, happy Sunday, everybody. I'm Cappuccino hanging out with you guys on this Memorial Day weekend. Happy Sunday to you. Hey, coming up, we got some Dr. Dre and Snoop Dogg, the next episode coming at you guys. Plus, we got Love the Way You Lie and so much more. And you know what? While you're out celebrating this holiday weekend, I need you guys to be safe, especially around people you have not been around forever or people you don't even know that you're around, because y'all know this whole hantavirus is out. When people got sick on the cruise ship and some unfortunately passed away. But did y'all read the other day about the World Health Organization? They declared an Ebola outbreak in Africa. Oh my gosh. Now, it's so crazy because I saw a movie called Outbreak the other day, and it made me think. I'm like, is this the old school one about Ebola? And my daughter had just asked me about what it was, and I told her, and then all of a sudden 2 days later I'm reading about the outbreak in Africa. Oh my gosh. Stories like that and more, check out on the Black Information Network. 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

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Hey, it's me, Cappuccino, hanging out till midnight with you all. And stick around because we got some Mariah Carey coming at you guys. We're going to throw it back, of course, with some Shaggy. Speaking of which, did y'all know he still is doing his thing? I mean, like, putting out new music and more. In fact, I believe he has his latest album called Lottery Out. So if you guys have a chance to check it out, let me know. Should I rock with it or no, okay? I hate to say it like that, but you know, sometimes you're like, it's not what I'm used to. I get it. Plus, we got some Jay headed your way and Nelly and more. So definitely make sure you guys stay right here. And if you got to move around because you got things to do, or maybe you're cleaning the house because you got family and friends coming over for Memorial Day tomorrow. Well, I'll tell you what.

0: people. 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

hip-hop and R&B throwbacks. 106.5 The Beat. Hey, it's me, Cappuccino, hanging out with you guys today. And make sure you stick around because we're going to have you getting low with some Flo Rida and T-Pain. I got Tupac coming at you and DMX with a party up in here. And you know what? For some reason, that made me think of this, right? DMX's party up in here, Memorial Day weekend. Y'all remember there was a time where a lot of us used to be outside, you know, before the lights came on. And you're out there double dutching, jump roping or whatever. Those were the good times, right? You know, in certain cities, people still double dutch. They have like these double dutch competitions. Teams, I'm talking about older folks, not the youngins. I'm talking about for the older folks, right? Well, did y'all hear about this story? There's a Penn State professor and inventor. Her name is Dr. Tahira Reed Smith. She's introduced this thing called Jump Dreams. It's like an automated double dutch machine that pretty much modernized our favorite old school pastime. That's what's up. And on top of that, sister look like me. Well, when I say that, it's a woman of color. I love it, all right? So think about that this weekend. Get on outside with the kids.

0: 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And keep it right here with all your favorite throwbacks.
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0: 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Happy Sunday, your Memorial Weekend. Thanks for letting me spend it with you, all right? I'm Cappuccino, hanging out till midnight with some BBD headed your way. I got your man T.I. with whatever you like. And, you know, speaking of T.I., I saw this viral video of this woman earlier. Y'all know people be trying to get them clicks, y'all, because it wasn't that crucial. At least that was my thinking. Apparently, this fan or this woman saw T.I. in an airport. She must have gone up to him and asked him for a photo. He said no. She walks away. She records saying, you know what, forget it then. I don't mess with celebrities anyway. That's not the word she used, though. But I'm thinking, if it's in an airport, most times people look a little busy. And T.I. had a lot of luggage, and he looked like he was talking to someone who was on the phone in front of him. So, ma'am, you know, these celebrities aren't really obligated to have to take photos with you. But then for you to curse the man out, basically, girl, come on. Anyway, have you had any encounters like that with any celebrities? Let us know. 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I'm curious now.
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18: And I'm Holly Fry.
17: This is one of a number of episodes that I've done on the show that was inspired by internet behavior that I've been witnessing. Today, it is a history of the intrauterine device is how it's technically pronounced, but it always is going to come out of my mouth, interuterine, sort of slurred together probably. We will be getting into the internet behavior inspiration at the end of the episode. IUDs are under the umbrella of long-acting reversible contraceptives. They are the oldest one of those that is in use today. And an estimated 160 million people around the world use them, but their popularity really varies from place to place. Some of that is connected directly to its history. This whole episode of our podcast is about inserting devices into the uterus to prevent pregnancy. I'm a person who feels pretty comfortable with my body. I have watched my share of gory medical dramas on TV. Sometimes Patrick will walk in the room and he will watch sort of the, you know, the talking scene of doctors happening. And then there will be blood on screen and he goes, nope, and he leaves. I keep watching. But some of the history that we are going to talk about is like right on the edge of body horror to me, even with all that context. This is not medical advice. We are not going to be talking in any kind of great detail about like the benefits and risks of IUDs from today's understanding. It is about history, not like current medical thought on them. There are a couple of probably apocryphal stories about the beginnings of IUDs that show up pretty regularly in articles about their history. One is that hundreds or thousands of years ago, nomadic peoples would put stones into the uteruses of camels so they would not become pregnant during long journeys through the desert. The origins of this factoid are pretty unclear, but it only seems to show up in writing about IUDs. But that's generally writing that comes from North America or Europe. Yeah, I guess it's not completely impossible. It doesn't seem like something that's documented outside of this.
1: Yeah.
17: This conversation. Also, you can say it uteruses or uteri. Either way is fine. It's all good. There are also vague references to Hippocrates having written something about IUDs. The Hippocratic corpus dates back more than 2,000 years. It encompasses roughly 60 different Greek medical texts. Those were written over the course of about two centuries. I don't want to judge anybody too harshly for shorthanding all of that to just Hippocrates. I'm sure we have done that at some point. But in these IUD discussions, nobody really cites a specific source for whatever it is that Hippocrates supposedly specifically said. Classicists and medical historians Rebecca Fallis and Helen King traced the probable origin of this to a passage in Book 2 of the Hippocratic text known as Diseases of Women. That describes a method for opening the cervix. It does not describe placing anything in the uterus. And this also was not something that was described as being done to prevent pregnancy. So something else has been sort of misstated as being Hippocrates talking about IUDs.
1: So the most likely precursor to the IUD is not Hippocrates or stones in the uteruses of camels. It's the pessary, which is one of the oldest medical devices still in use today. A pessary is used in the vagina to support the uterus. Today's pessaries are typically made from soft, flexible materials like silicone or silicone-coated rubber, and they come in a variety of shapes depending on exactly what they're intended to do.
17: Historically, before we had those materials, pessaries were made with a range of other materials. In the 16th century, past podcast subject Amboise Paré used hammered brass and waxed cork, as well as gold and silver. Other materials included sponges and wax. There's apparently a description of using half a pomegranate as a pessary in Book 2 of Diseases of Women. I was not able to directly confirm that, though. It's not impossible that that's in there.
1: That seems so problematic.
17: That seems large to me, unless it was a very small pomegranate.
1: I'm also just thinking that, like, pomegranates have a lot of crevicey surface area.
16: Yeah.
1: Where like bacteria could move in.
16: Questions I have.
1: Yeah, many. Listen, we don't know. Today and historically, pessaries have primarily been used to treat a pelvic organ prolapse. Depending on their shape, pessaries can also treat some kinds of incontinence, or they can be used as part of the preparation for a pelvic surgery. Since a pessary can sit at the top of the vagina next to the cervix, they've also been used as contraceptives, either alone or in conjunction with some kind of spermicide. So today, most people call these kinds of devices diaphragms or cervical caps, but some of the earliest ones were billed as occlusive pessaries.
16: While pessaries are used in the vagina, in the late 19th century, there were also intracervical pessaries. These had a flattened out part like a disc or a button that was attached to a rounded stem. That stem went into the cervical canal and the disc rested against the outer surface of the cervix. And then there were

0: size of these intracervical and intrauterine pessaries really confusing because I thought that the cervix was sort of like a dense muscular valve, maybe a centimeter or two thick. And that meant that the stems on these pessaries seemed like they were way too long. The cervix, though, is really more like a tunnel. It is closer to 3 centimeters or a little over 1 inch long, although that changes significantly during portions of pregnancy. I mentioned my confusion on this to some friends, and they were also confused. Basically, the only person in the group chat who had a correct understanding of the cervix was the midwife. So it sort of seems like it might be a common enough misconception to clear up here, since it would not otherwise really make sense in the context of these pessaries. I blame vague illustrations that don't really differentiate between the cervix and the lower part of the uterus.
1: Like other pessaries, in the 19th and early 20th centuries, intracervical and intrauterine pessaries were primarily used to support the uterus. They were also used to treat conditions ineffectively for things that they just would not have had any kind of impact on, like irregular menstruation and conditions that have no foundation in medicine, like our good old favorite hysteria. And since they blocked the cervix and, in the case of intrauterine models, occupied the uterus, people used them to try to prevent pregnancy, or in some cases, to try to terminate pregnancies. Gynecologist, surgeon, and pathologist Mary Halton, who is the only woman doctor in this whole episode, was regarded as the foremost expert on these devices for contraception in the U.S. in the early 20th century. She said she had used them on more than 700 patients in her practice in New York.
0: So whatever these were being used for, in most cases, not very effectively. They apparently weren't that great at preventing pregnancy either. In my opinion, these sound terrible. Most of them were made from gold, silver, aluminum, or hard rubber, and then they sat in the cervical canal or went all the way through it. So having experienced like the temporary sensation of an IUD insertion and the discomfort of many years worth of pap tests, I just can't imagine that having a piece of metal going all the way into or through my cervix would be comfortable at all, especially since the stems on some of these things were not smooth. They were shaped like springs or coils. Also, a lot of these were meant to be used for a month or two at a time and then removed and cleaned and reinserted. Halton talked about having to let the cavity heal before it could be reinserted. The intracervical model that we described here was placed by a doctor at the end of someone's menstrual period, and then the patient was supposed to remove it just before the start of the next one. But the intrauterine models had to be inserted and removed by a doctor. So there was just like a lot of very uncomfortable seeming doctor visits involved with this.
1: James Fryer Cooper's 1928 Technique of Contraception, The Principles and Practice of Anti-Conceptional Methods, describes the disadvantages of intracervical pessaries as including infections, irritation, being extremely difficult to adjust except by a doctor, and, quote, it does not entirely occlude the cervical canal so that pregnancy may take place. So, also ineffective. He describes the intrauterine pessary as unreliable as a contraceptive and says that reports from both London and New York associate them with infections and even deaths. So, quote, from a health viewpoint, this type of pessary is therefore undesirable. Even so, these pessaries were in use as contraceptives until around the 1930s.
0: At this point, these concerns about infections were well-founded. Antibiotics had not been invented yet. If one of these pessaries was inserted in a non-sterile way, or if pathogens traveled along it from the vagina to the uterus, or if it caused injury to one of these organs, any infection that developed could be life-threatening. But this association with infections would continue after the development of true IUDs, and it was initially because of their connection to these pessaries.
1: We will get to the first actual IUDs without a part that stayed outside the cervix after a sponsor break. Can't get enough about the recent Louvre jewelry heist? Have we got a podcast for you?
2: He has a

0: flat rectangular object tucked under his arm. Some beloved piece of art now victim to the night. He darts out of the shattered front doors, hops on the moped, and off he goes. At Ridiculous Crime, stealing gems in broad daylight is right up our alley. If it's nonviolent, audacious, and kind of silly, we'll tell you all about it.
1: They have all these duffel bags out on the floor, and they're just throwing in gold bars, rough and polished diamonds. Oh. They broke into 126 of 160 boxes.
2: Oh, damn.
1: Yeah. Art crime, gem thefts, con artists, scammers, Ridiculous Crime. 99% murder-free and 100% ridiculous. 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
3: Published description of an IUD was by physician Richard Richter in an article in the German Medical Weekly magazine in 1909. Its title translated to a means of preventing conception. Richter described using two threads of silkworm gut tied in a simple loop, like a very loose overhand knot. The free ends of the silkworm gut were encased in celluloid so that they would not damage the lining of the uterus. A bronze wire was connected to the bottom of this loop that held the two threads together, and it also made the device visible on an X-ray and facilitated its eventual removal. This loop was inserted into the uterus using a hollow probe, and the end of the wire was snipped off close to the outer surface of the cervix.
1: Richter said he had been testing this for several years and that the silkworm threads irritated the mucous membranes of the uterus enough to keep an egg from implanting, but not so much that the patient could feel it. He said the longest that one of his patients had kept one in place was 4 years, and that after the device was removed, his patients were able to conceive and had uncomplicated pregnancies. He didn't give any specific details about how many patients he had treated this way, more data on how effective this method was.
3: In 1923, Carl Pust published an article in the same journal with a title that translated to A Useful Protection for Women. He said that he had treated more than 400 patients with a similar device that also had some of the traits of an intrauterine pessary. Pust described it as a pessary in the paper. In addition to a loop of silkworm gut that sat inside the uterus, this device had a tail made of silk that extended out through the cervix. The tail was attached to a button made of borosilicate Jena glass, which is heat and shock resistant. This button rested against the surface of the cervix. Pust claimed that there had been no serious complications in any of those 400 plus patients, and that more than 20,000 of these devices were in use.
1: Around the same time, also in Germany, gynecologist Ernst Grafenberg started experimenting with intrauterine contraceptive devices in his private medical practice. Like Richter and Pust, his first attempts involved a loop of silkworm suture, although he doesn't seem to have been aware of their earlier work. His loops were prone to being expelled from the uterus, so he tried wrapping the suture in silver wire, creating a flexible ring. Pure silver was absorbed by the patient's bodies, causing them to develop argyria, or a blue tinge around their gums. He switched to an alloy of copper, nickel, and zinc, that's known as German silver. The copper probably provided at least some of the contraceptive effect of this ring, although that connection wasn't discovered until much later.
3: Grafenberg gave a presentation on his intrauterine ring at a course presented by birth control advocate Margaret Sanger in 1928, and then at the 1929 International Sexual Reform Congress in London, and then at the 1931 German Congress of Gynecology in Frankfurt. He published his work on this device in 1931 as well, reporting a failure rate of only 1.6%. But other gynecologists denounced the Grafenberg ring as unsafe. Grafenberg was using sterile procedures when inserting these rings, and they didn't have a portion that extended through the cervix, but they were still associated with the infection risks of intracervical and intrauterine pessaries.
1: Grafenberg's work was happening alongside a movement for birth control and sexual reform in Germany. This was during the period that's known as the Weimar Republic. We've talked about it a few times lately. It was a time of both political turmoil and social and artistic freedom. This was also when Magnus Hirschfeld was operating the Institute for Sexual Science in Berlin, which conducted research and training on sex, sexuality, and gender, and developed a massive library on those subjects. Many of Hirschfeld's patients would be described as gay, lesbian, bisexual, or transgender today, although most of those terms were not in use or they were not used quite the same way at the time. Our episode on Hirschfeld and the Institute ran as a Saturday Classic in April of 2023.
3: The Weimar era ended with the rise of Nazi Germany. In 1933, Nazis raided the Institute of Sexual Science and burned its entire library of an estimated 20,000 books. Hirschfeld was both gay and Jewish, although he had not been observant since his childhood, and Nazi propagandists used him as an example of degeneracy. Ernst Grafenberg was also Jewish, and he was fired from his position at a hospital in Berlin for that reason in 1933. He remained in Berlin, though, until he was arrested in 1937. He was eventually released with the help of Margaret Sanger, and he fled to the United States in late 1940. If you have been wondering, this is the same Grafenberg that the G-spot is named for. That was based on a publication of his from 1944. Grafenberg continued to work as a gynecologist in the U.S., although because of perceptions of IUDs as dangerous, he shifted his contraceptive focus to diaphragms and cervical caps.
1: A somewhat similar trajectory took place in Japan starting in the 1920s. Birth control advocate Margaret Sanger made her first of several visits to Japan in 1922. Contraception was both illegal and culturally taboo in Japan, and initially the Japanese government barred Sanger from visiting. When it did happen, that visit was tightly controlled, and Sanger was banned from discussing contraception. But afterward, Japanese women started their own birth control movement. One of its key figures was Shizue Kato, who had met Sanger in the United States in 1920 and who had acted as her guide during that 1922 visit.
3: In 1933, Japanese gynecologist Tenrei Ota introduced an IUD he called the Prescia Ring. This was an English-Japanese neologism meaning pressure. He had experimented with a range of contraceptive techniques starting in the late 1920s. His first attempts at an intrauterine device were gold balls. Having heard a similar story to the one about the stones and the camels, he had heard that cows would not become pregnant if a gold ball was placed in their uterus. But he found that these gold balls did not stay in the human uterus well. When he learned about the Grafenberg ring, he combined these two ideas into what looked kind of like a stylized wheel with an outer rim made of suture wrapped in wire and three spokes connecting the rim to a gold ball in the center.
1: He tried to market this as a contraceptive, which also became known as the Ota ring, and had some initial success. But not long after he developed the device, the Japanese government started reimposing restrictions on contraceptives. We have talked about connections between the eugenics movement and the birth control movement on the show before. Eugenicists, including Margaret Sanger, thought contraceptives could keep the so-called wrong people from reproducing for the betterment of the human race. Japan's eugenics movement had a slightly different nuance. The easy access to contraception might mean the purportedly right people would not reproduce enough. There were also concerns about IUDs specifically, including worries about negative health effects and claims that they terminated pregnancies rather than preventing them.
3: Japan defined the IUD as a harmful contraceptive in 1936 and banned contraception outright after allying with fascist Italy and Nazi Germany. Ota had to take on a new name and go into hiding. He returned to his work and opened a birth control clinic after the end of World War II, at which point the Japanese government started to promote contraceptives due to fears of overpopulation. IUDs were not licensed in Japan until the 1970s, though.
1: Although there were individual doctors who worked with IUDs, at this point, the medical community as a whole did not trust them. They were still associated with, and sometimes confused with, the intrauterine pessaries that we talked about earlier. Only one paper on IUDs was published in Western medical literature between 1934, after the fall of the Weimar Republic, and 1959, after developments in plastics led to innovations in the field. That 1948 paper was by Mary Halton, Robert L. Dickinson, and Christopher Tietze. It described the use of a gelatin capsule to insert a device made of sterilized silkworm gut into the uterus. According to the paper, only 1.1% of patients using this device became pregnant. Later on, Tietze described the paper's content as so subversive at the time that he would not have put his name on it without Dickinson's encouragement. Dickinson had written numerous books and served as president or director of a whole collection of medical societies, so he had some safety to his credentials that Tietze maybe didn't.
3: Yeah, there were some new developments in the world of IUDs in the post-World War II years, and we will get to those after a sponsor break.
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3: In 1959, two papers helped lift some of the stigma around IUDs. Dr. Willy Oppenheimer, who worked at a hospital in Israel, published an article in the American Journal of Obstetrics and Gynecology, saying that he had used variants of the Grafenberg ring in 329 patients, changing those rings out every 9 to 12 months for a total of 866 rings. He said one of his patients had used rings for 20 years and another for 27. He had seen no pelvic inflammation of any kind among any of his patients and no cancer or endometriosis. The devices had also been very effective, with a failure rate of 1.3% for silver rings versus 2.4% in the original silkworm design.
1: The other paper was by Atsumi Ishihama in the Yokohama Medical Bulletin. He reported his observations of 973 patients that he had personally seen and more than 18,000 other patients across almost 150 hospitals in Japan. His results were similar to Oppenheimer's. Only 1.4% of his own patients became pregnant and about 2.3% of patients across the other hospitals. And there had been no pattern of serious side effects.
3: These two papers did not flip some kind of light switch going from IUDs being condemned to being accepted, but they did spark some researchers' interest, and they made it a little easier for people to publish new research without it just immediately being dismissed. In 1959, Dr. Lazar Margulies, a Polish immigrant to the United States, started experimenting with loops of silkworm gut inserted using a gelatin capsule, similar to what had been described in that paper that Mary Halton had co-authored. But he was disappointed in how often this was expelled from the uterus and how painful the insertion was for his patients. So he developed a spiral made from polyethylene tubing filled with a solution that would make it visible on an X-ray and sealed. To hear more of this episode and more than 1,000 others, head to the iHeartRadio app or wherever you get your favorite shows and look for Stuff You Missed in History Class.

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0: 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Back on your radio, Roxy Romeo checking in. Hope you are enjoying your nice long Memorial Day weekend. Gonna keep your late Sunday night, early Monday morning going with more of your favorite throwbacks. Chameleon and Ryden is on the way. Got Eminem, My Name Is, and Rihanna and Jay-Z with Umbrella. 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All you gotta do is lock us into that number one preset spot. So once you tap, we will instantly be connected. And you know we got your Memorial Day weekend soundtrack lined up for you.
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0: 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Keeping your Memorial Day weekend going for you. I'm Roxy Romeo with Cameron Hey Ma. That is on the way, plus Genuine Pony. And it is Memorial Day, so happy Memorial Day to you. I don't know if I'm the first one to tell you, but what are you doing? What is on the agenda, right? What's on your to-do list? Saturday, I had a kid's birthday party to go to. So I was tied up with that. Yesterday, I ran some errands. Today, I have zero idea. I still don't know. So, you know, I swear, I don't know what 5 minutes, in the future looks like for me. So I got to figure it out. I'm thinking about maybe cooking, but, you know, maybe I won't. And I might head to a restaurant. I don't know. So it's still up in the air for me. I will figure it out a little bit later. But chime in. If you know what you're doing, let me know. Call me. 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

0: 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Keeping us good vibes going on your early Memorial Day Monday. I got more of your favorite throwbacks lined up with Dr. Dre and Snoop Still Dre. Also, Usher, you don't have to call an oldie. We got your money. 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And they're indeed of anything from small to big. And you can actually click on that specific school to see what they need. And like I said, it could be something super small, like a box of crayons. All right. You can actually donate the money for them to buy that. And I know that teacher, those students will be extremely grateful. And maybe they're in need of something even bigger. 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And Donors Choose, they do match a portion up to a certain amount. All right. So great way for you to give back, because, you know, a lot of times our schools don't get the funding that they need. So if you can, jump in. It would be greatly appreciated. iHeart.com on the contest page.
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0: Throwback Hip Hop and R&B, 106.5 The Beat. Keeping your early Monday morning going for you. I got Juvenile with Slow Motion coming up for you next.
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0: 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We're your throwback station, 106.5 The Beat. On the other side for you, get ready for Mark Morrison, Return of the Mac, kicking off more of your favorite throwbacks, plus Lil Wayne, Miss Officer. And we're talking about it being Memorial Day weekend. So what are you doing today? What is on the agenda? You can call me. You can hit me on that talk back. Hello.
1: Oh, I'm going to do so much stuff. I'm going to go visit some family. I'm going to barbecue and just enjoy life.
0: I love it. Keep it positive. Well, enjoy your Memorial Day weekend. If you want to chime in, call me up or hit me on that talk back. What is on the agenda this weekend?
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0: your throwback station, 106.5 The Beat. Keeping those good vibes going on your Memorial Day Monday morning. I'm Roxy Romeo with Akon. Don't Matter is coming up in just a few minutes to get more of your favorite throwback started. Also got the Ghost Town DJs with my boo and Luda. 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

Throwback hip hop and R&B, 106.5 The Beat. I swear there is nothing that surprises me anymore in 2026. There is a Florida teacher that lost her job. I will tell you why, making national headlines. Coming up after Sierra 1-2 Step next.

0: 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Keeping you rolling through your early Monday. I'm Roxy Romeo holding you down with more of your favorite throwbacks lined up. Get ready for Blackstreet with No Diggity. Also, Ashanti Foolish and Mary J with That Real Love. And yes, a Florida teacher is out of a job after a video surfaced capturing what many think is a simulated lynching. So, middle school teacher, so she took a little black baby doll from a student, ended up wrapping a charger cord around the doll and then hoisting it up on the classroom television. And the students called her out. Like, that's racist. She laughed it off like it wasn't a big deal, but she still got caught. They recorded the video. It has gone viral, and now she is out of there. Log on to our Black Information Network, BINnews.com. That full story is on there for you. And if you have not seen the video, got it up for you as well.
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0: 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Ice Cube, You Can Do It. That is coming up in just a few minutes to set off more of your favorite throwbacks. Plus Jay-Z and Alicia Keys with Empire State of Mind. I'm Roxy Romeo, and happy Memorial Day to you. The weekend is in full swing, and I'm trying to be in your business. What do you have going on?
1: Yo, what's going on? It's Memorial Day weekend. Me and the bros are going to AZ for a golf trip. Should be a ton of fun.
0: Okay, I am not mad at that boys trip. Yeah, you are definitely going to have a great time, so enjoy. What are you doing this Memorial Day weekend? All right, chime in, let me know. Call me or hit me on that talkback.
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Continuous hip-hop and R&B throwbacks. 106.5 The Beat. Keeping you rolling through your early Monday morning. I'm Roxy Romeo with more of your favorite throwbacks on the way for you with Fab and Tamia. Into you, Boyz II Men, I'll Make Love to You. And being that it is Memorial Day weekend, happy Memorial Day to you. What is on the agenda, Gary? Talk to me.

0: It's like the perfect Memorial Day to me. 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What are you doing this Memorial Day?
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But first, I'm Roxy Romeo. Keeping your early Monday going now with Casey and JoJo, All My Life.

0: From Tampa Bay to Sarasota, we're your throwback station, 106.5 The Beat. Keeping you rolling through your early Monday. I'm Roxy Romeo, holding you down. If you are just tuning in, welcome, welcome, welcome. Got you covered with more of your favorite throwbacks to wake you up and get your Memorial Day going. TLC Waterfalls is on the way. Busta Rhymes and Mariah, I Know What You Want. And Shawnee with Hey Mr. DJ. And if there is something I still have not played to help wake you up and get your day going, you still got some time. 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Tap that. 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Once you do, I will get it right here, right now, and I would love to get you on the radio.
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0: dropping all your favorite hip-hop and R&B throwbacks. 106.5 The Beat. Holding you down on your early Memorial Day Monday morning. Thank you so much for tuning in and spending a little bit of it with me waking up. I appreciate you. Stay close. I do have more of your favorite throwbacks on the way to keep your morning going with Tupac and Dr. Dre, California Love. Also, Lil Jon with Snap Your Fingers and wrapping up our conversation. Memorial Day, it is here. The weekend is in full swing. What are you doing? What are you getting into? Good morning.
1: My Memorial Day is rather simple. 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

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Just hit that red button. You got 30 seconds. State your claim. Ready or not, here's Fugees. It's the beat.

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0: know about that. Yes, indeed. Another AM Traffic Jam Shizmix. This time we do it on a Memorial Day as we remember those who have fallen serving the country. You dig? More music on the way. More favorite throwbacks. More me, more you. Let's get it. It's the beat.
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0: It's 106.5 to beat in the AM with Shizzum. Let's get to these birthday shout outs real quick. Like birthday shout out going to Dash the Dillinger. He is 53 years old. Birthday shout out going to Octavia, Justin, Jamie, Mike, Wallace, Connie, and Leslie. Shout out to y'all.
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County is tuned in right now, but fair warning, according to Sheriff Grady Judd, parents could face consequences in Polk County teen takeovers. That's what he said. He said what he said.

Slow motion. 106.5 The Beat in the AM. Which is, and did you know, because of the past hurricane seasons, 2024 to be exact, flood zones have been changed. Hurricane season on the way. Make sure you know your new flood zone. Yeah.

0: PSA to parents with kids. 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

your throwback station. 3 minutes we'll get into Pac, but not to Jaquan. 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Or free our

0: 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It's actually 2 E's on air. Thanks so much for tapping in with us. I know you want that cash every $1,000 every hour, but it is a holiday. So let's give some people some time off. Tomorrow's my birthday. We're going to celebrate starting today, all right? 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
10: There's a little rumor that R-rated comedies are dead, which is why Scary Movie is back. 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

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So I know everyone's looking for that cash, but what do you need it for is the question. 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

106.5 The Beat throwbacks for Tampa Bay and the Florida. So Ice Cube and Mike Epps, they reunited at a Dodgers game and basically just presented as Craig and Day Day. Let's see T-Pain on the way.

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0: Your Throwback Station 106.5 The Beats. The last Friday movie, I cannot wait for it, but we're getting a little bit of hints here and there. And we know that it's going to be like a gentrification situation. Basically, that their old neighborhood has been gentrified. They're going to introduce a whole bunch of new cast members. The ones that are still surviving, obviously, recipes John Witherspoon and Tatiana Lister, and many more. But say, dude, straight ahead, I got Wayne and Destiny's Child on the way.
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to us.

Continuous hip hop and R&B throwbacks, 106.5 The Beat. It's Memorial Day Monday. It's Ash for 2 E's. It's also Gemini season. My birthday's tomorrow. If yours is coming up, let me know on a free iHeartRadio app. Stream us at the red mic. Let's do game at 50.

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1: She take my money when I'm in need. 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

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It is Memorial Day. Let me know, how do you actually celebrate Memorial Day? 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
1: So Tank the singer, we didn't know that he was going to be as controversial as he is. It's actually two weeks on air. Tank got into a Twitter war with another R&B artist, also nominated for Best New Artist, Duran Bernard. And basically, Duran went on a podcast saying that he thought that, you know, Tank doesn't like him. Tank came back and said, "I don't know you not to like you." And now everyone's calling Tank talented but unlikable. Do we not like Tank? Was that a thing? I like Tank. Tank always been cool with me. Say, so, too, we got Usher straight ahead and Dr. Dre on the way.
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Dropping all your favorite hip hop and R&B throwbacks, 106.5 The Beat. I'm going to go ahead and ask Tank that when I see him at the BET Awards. Are you unlikable? 3 minutes ago, Rihanna and Drake up next.

0: 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It's a holiday, and I know you spent some money that you weren't really have, but you spent it anyway. What's up?
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0: 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Fabulous is the latest. 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Joe and Jada's cool, but Jadakiss don't talk as much as I thought he would talk, seeing how he acted at that Versus all those years ago. 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

Got some downtime. It's Ashley with Two E's. 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
1: Since it is Gemini season, just so you know, I only recognize and acknowledge May Geminis. Because the June ones is when you get a little crazy, okay? June Geminis is like Kanye. Tupac, if you want to call him crazy. Your president, you know? Like, it's just Kendrick. Like, June Geminis are kind of like sadistic in a way. Stay tuned. I will get to Mary J. I'll go sound DJs after that.
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Continuous hip-hop and R&B throwbacks for St. Pete and Bradenton. What's up, Brian G? Rolling with you on a Monday, Memorial Day. Got throwbacks on the way. Sean Paul getting busy in 4 minutes. It's Naughty by Nature.

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1: Brian Sheet hanging out with you on a Monday. You got throwbacks on the way. Jagged Edge and Run, Let's Get Married, Joe I Wanna Know, and DJ Cool. Let me clear my thoughts. If you traveled for Memorial Day and you were waiting to the last minute to head home, this is the second busiest day for travel of the weekend. You waited to the last minute. You should have left yesterday. But if you're leaving right now, it's going to be crazy. If you could hold off, they say, until later this afternoon, a little bit better, then obviously you're going to get home late at night. Either way, just be careful out there on the roads. A record number of people driving this holiday weekend. If you are heading out, of course, take us with you. Anywhere you go, all your favorite throwbacks, always free on the iHeartRadio app. Make us your number one preset.
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0: Continuous hip hop and R&B throwbacks for St. Pete and Bradenton. What's up, Brian G? Rolling with you on a Monday, Memorial Day Monday. Got throwbacks on the way. Coolio, Gangster's Paradise, Genuine and Pony, and Camille and Aaron Crazy Bone with Riding. We want you to ride with us all summer long as we celebrate the 250th anniversary of America. 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
1: What's up, Brian Sheet? Hanging out with you on a Monday. We got your throwbacks on the way. Got Aaliyah and Try Again. Got Mariah Carey, We Belong Together, and ODB and Khalees. Got your money and got a question from Marcus.
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Favorite hip-hop and R&B throwbacks, 106.5 The Beat. Brian G, hanging out with you on a Monday. Parents of adult children, want to talk to y'all. Y'all still paying bills for your adult kids? Hit me up. 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

0: 106.5 The Beat, throwbacks for Tampa Bay and Florida. What's up, Brian G? Rolling with you on a Monday. Got your throwbacks on the way. Got Ice Cube, It Was a Good Day. Got Outkast, So Fresh, So Clean. And LL Cool J, Around the Way Girl. So my son, 21, lives at home. I got a notification that his car insurance is up for renewal. And I pay the car insurance. Now we got like a multi-car discount. My wife's car, my car, his car. But he's 21 and I'm still paying his bills. So I'm like, so I looked it up. 50% of parents are still paying bills for their adult kids. So if it is something that you're doing, you are not alone. Travis, you paying bills for your adult kids?
1: Oh, yeah, I do pay some bills, man.
0: All right, man, break it down for me, Travis.
1: My son's 22. My daughter's 26. She still lives with us. Just this past month, we made her get her own car insurance, but I still paid the first 6 months of that for her. My son's still on our car insurance. They're both still on our phone plan. My son kind of gets a pass because he's still in college. We pay his rent. We pay all his bills because we just want him to concentrate on school. But my daughter,
0: yeah,
1: she's still trying to figure it out. And she's living with us right now. Even this past week, she started a list on the refrigerator for groceries that she would like to have when we go buy groceries.
0: That's funny because my son is 21. He still lives at home. And my wife told him last week, stop coming in the house talking about what's for dinner. You're 21 years old. What's for dinner is whatever you find for dinner. If we have extra dinner, that's one thing. But don't walk in here expecting dinner every night. But honestly, dude, the truth is everything's so expensive. As long as my son works and he's got three jobs, works at the radio station, works at a grocery store, does some other outside production stuff. As long as he's got jobs, it's expensive to live on your own, man. You got to do what you got to do.
1: Hey, they're your kids. You got to do what you got to do. So.
0: True green. Don't waste.
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0: bill in some way, shape, or form. Some people paying up to $1,500 a month in bills. Oh, what about you? Teresa, are you still paying your adult child's bill?
1: I do have, my oldest is 27. He has 3 babies, and I still pay his phone bill.
0: You know, if you stopped paying it after that first one, he wouldn't have had the phone to call up and hook up to make the other two. I'm just playing. You're not alone. Like I said, 50% of parents are doing it. I'm just waiting for the day where it flips around and my adult children start paying my bills.
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1: 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Who the F is you?
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Every barber's a part of the murder wrath. 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The

0: Your favorite hip-hop and R&B throwbacks, 106.5 The Beat. What's up, Brian G? Rolling with you on a Monday, Memorial Day Monday. Got throwbacks on the way. Got Game at 50 Cent, Hater to Love It. Ursher, You Remind Me, an Outkast, Miss Jackson. 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Sports, true crime, entertainment, whatever you're into, we got you. 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So I look for podcasts based on like the guests, not necessarily the host. Because for me, I want to hear a good conversation like with like a good person, not necessarily the host all the time. So I found this podcast, and it's actually the lead singer of a rock band, Smashing Pumpkins. He's got a podcast called The Magnificent Others with Billy Corgan. He sat down with the manager that managed Michael Jackson through the Off the Wall into the Thriller era. And that was one of the most interesting conversations I ever heard. So if you got a long ride, a road trip you got to take, pop in the iHeartRadio app, check out The Magnificent Others with Billy Corgan, and look for that episode. It's really good.
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Ja Rule, always on time. Dola White checking in on his Memorial Day Monday. Let's crash out. If you're having a bad Memorial Day weekend, hit me up. 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Got Baby Bash, Sugar Sugar on the way at the desk.

0: 106.5 The Beat. Baby Bash, Sugar Sugar. Dola White hanging with you on this Memorial Day evening. I've got requests on a wave of Naughty by Nature, OPP Plus. Eminem, Love the Way You Lie coming up as well. Also, we'll play round one of Random Ass Trivia for no damn reason, for absolutely nothing. But right now, it is time to crash out. If you're having a bad day, get that up off your chest. Tap that red mic on your iHeart Radio app. Crash out with me. Renee, what you crashing out about?
1: I have to get this off my chest because I'm literally in the car right now and I'm looking at this guy do it. I cannot stand when people flick their cigarettes out the car. Put it in your ashtray or put it up your ass. Like, this is ridiculous. What is the point of this? What are you doing? Why are you flicking it out? Are you flicking it out for someone else to smoke the rest of it for you? I don't get it. Throw it in garbage, put it in your ashtray, or stick it up. How about that?
0: Renee, I'm not going to lie. You got me with stick it up. I did not see you going there, but you went there, and I love it, because that's what crashing out is all about. Keep crashing out. 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Crash all the way out. You can even curse if you need to, like Renee just did.
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7: athletes wanted. If you've got speed, power, and explosive strength, the USA Bobsled and Skeleton Team wants to see what you can do and is searching for the next generation of elite athletes looking to represent the U.S. The iHeartRadio USA Bobsled and Skeleton Combine Series is coming to a city near you. Athletes from track and field, football, soccer, baseball, and more are invited to test their speed and power to try out for the USA Bobsled and Skeleton Team. No experience needed. Just bring your competitiveness. 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
12: 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So if you're running for office, this right here, great place to reach them. 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

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T-Pain, Young Jock, buy you a drink. Dola White hanging with you on this Memorial Day Monday. It's time for round one of Random Ass Trivia for no damn reason, for absolutely nothing. If you want to play, tap that red mic on your iHeart radio app. I may call on you. Got early.

0: From Tampa Bay to Sarasota, we're your throwback station, 106.5 The Beat. Who is this?
1: T.
0: T, are you ready to play random-ass trivia for no damn reason for absolutely nothing?
1: Yeah.
0: All right, here's how it works. I'm going to ask you a random-ass trivia question. If you get the answer wrong, you win absolutely nothing. However, if you get the answer right, you also win absolutely nothing. Do you understand?
1: Yes.
0: All right, T, here's your question. How many times platinum was Outkast classic speaker box The Love Below?
1: Six.
0: Six, I'm sorry, is incorrect. It's a good guess, but it's double that plus one. It is 13 times platinum, a diamond album, and then some for Outkast on speaker box The Love Below. So you didn't get that right, which means you won absolutely nothing, but it doesn't really matter. You wouldn't win anything anyway, so who really cares? Thank you so much for playing, T.
1: Thank you.
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